0: Williams has allowed no runs on just two hits. Throw to first, diving back in is Merrill. And again, Williams, a big man, right-handed pitcher, but he has an excellent pickoff move to first base. A lot more quick than you might think based on his size. The 0-1, breaking ball on the inside corner for a strike. Harder breaking pitch that time from Williams. 0-2 the count on Campusano. One of the many red-hot hitters in the Padres lineup. The 0-2 swung on. He fouled it back and out of play. And we'll do it again on 0-2. Campusano, in his last 25 games since he returned from the injured list, hitting at a .333 clip, 10 runs driven in. The 0-2, there goes the runner. The pitch is swung on and missed. The throw by Bailey, not in time. A strikeout at the plate for Campusano, but a stolen base for Merrill. That's his 24th. So a runner in scoring position for the Padres. One down in the inning for Gavin Sheets after Williams chalked up his second strikeout. Sheets, a left-handed batter, good power. Here's the pitch to him. Low and inside for ball one. Guardians 3, Padres nothing as we play in the top half of the fourth inning. Now the 1-0. Swing and a miss. 1-1 the count on Sheets. Well, we saw a lot of him over the years with the White Sox. First 4 years of his major league career came with Chicago. Last two here with San Diego. Each season he has spent in the major leagues double figures in home runs for Gavin Sheets. Here's the pitch to him. He swings and chops it foul at home plate. 1-2 the count on Sheets. Enbridge Gas Ohio would like to remind you, whether you're an individual or a contractor, state law requires that you call 811 before you dig and have underground utilities marked. Sheets with a little extra time outside that batter's box. With a 1-2 pitch coming from Gavin Williams. Jackson Merrill's the base runner out at second as the Padres are trying to get on the scoreboard for the first time tonight. Here's the 1-2. Just missed downstairs. That hard breaking pitch again from Williams. Now the 2-2 pitch. After the long hold, here it comes. Breaking ball in the dirt again. And the count runs full 3-2 on Gavin Sheets. Now in his age 30 season. Last year, 19 home runs, 71 driven in. In his first year with San Diego, career highs. The 3-2. Swing and a miss, strike three. Got him on the curve. Back-to-back strikeouts for Williams. That is three in the game for Gavin Williams. That'll bring up Xander Bogaerts. Time for the Cleveland Clinic. Caregiver shout out. Big thanks going out to all the caregivers at South Point Hospital for everything they do to care for patients and families. South Point Hospital. Here's Bogaerts, right-handed hitter. The pitch to him. Breaking ball catches the outside corner for a strike. Another good curve from Gavin Williams. A 27-year-old out of North Carolina. Grew up just outside Fayetteville, now makes his home in Greenville. Here's the 0-1. Swung on, and there's a high fly ball to deep left. Oh, man, this is crushed. And it's deep into the bleachers. A home run for Bogaerts. A two-run shot, and the Padres pulled to within one. It's now the Guardians 3, San Diego 2. Number 11 on the season for Bogaerts, who just now is reaching home plate after a methodical home run trot. And why not? He hit it 426 feet deep into the bleachers and left. And this Padres team has been scoring runs with the best of them since the All-Star break. A dangerous offensive club, and we see why here in the fourth inning. Next up, the number nine hitter, Luis Renjifo. He takes a breaking ball strike on the outside corner. Renjifo singled his first time up. Here's the 0-1 from Williams. It swung on and looped foul off the netting above the Guardians' dugout. They're over on the third base side. For Williams, that's the 23rd home run that he has allowed this season. Guardians 3, Padres 2. Two down, bases empty. Here comes the 0-2 to Renjifo. Swing and a miss, strike three. Renjifo down on strikes. But the Padres do damage on the two-run home run by Xander Bogaerts. We head to the bottom of the fourth. Cleveland 3, San Diego 2.
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0: Guardians up by a run as we're underway in the bottom half of the fourth inning. And Angel Henao takes a strike on the inside corner from right-hander Michael King. The Padres pitchers right back to it. Here's the 0-1. And Henao rips one right side, base hit into right field for Angel Henao. And again, just another quality at-bat for Henao. And he's been getting the results since being called up from AAA Columbus. He's aboard with a leadoff base hit. And now Petey Halpin will step in. Halpin struck out his first time up. Guardians up 3-2. Here comes the pitch, and it's swung on and lifted high in the air, right field, back on the track to make the catch. Step or two into the warning track is Tatis, and Halpin's retired. One away here in the fourth. Patrick Bailey will step in. Jim Rosenhaus along with Tom Hamilton in downtown Cleveland at Progressive Field. Great to be back home. We have Johnny Goldsmith with us in the booth tonight, our on-site engineer, and back at Command Center just up the street, Brian Motzek. Here's Patrick Bailey with a runner at first, one down, quick throw over, and back safely as Henao. Get your injury report this half inning. It's presented by Elk and Elk, serious lawyers for serious injuries, and an official partner of the Guardians. Here's the pitch to Bailey. He swings and pulls it foul over to the Padres dugout, first base side. Slade Ciccone on the injured list, the Guardians pitcher with arm fatigue. Sean Armstrong, good to see him walking around without that boot. He had that calf injury sustained a couple of weeks back in St. Pete. He's still a ways away. Here comes the 0-1. Swung on, and that's line to right, sinking fast, coming on, making the catch. Tatis throws behind the runner, back safely at first is Henao. But Tatis closed quickly on that sinking line drive that looked like it might fall in. But he was able to get there and retire Bailey, and then had a play over to first base. So two down, runner still at first, and Brian Rocchio will bat. Rocchio homered his last time up. Solo shot, one of two home runs tonight for the Guardians. Nate Lowe has the other. Here's the pitch, and Rocchio takes it outside for a ball. On the other side for the Padres, injury-wise, they have some pitching on the injured list. But it sounds like Joe Musgrove might be back fairly soon. He's on a rehab assignment. Everything going well. Here's the 1-0. Swung on, grounded sharply to first. Nice backhand pick by France, who steps on the bag. Rocchio's retired. So are the Guardians. We head to the fifth. It is the Guardians 3, the Padres 2.
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0: Fernando Tatis Jr. leads it off at the top of the Padres lineup. Fifth inning, and he launches one high and deep down the left field line. Fair ball, home run, tie game. Wow, did that get out in a hurry down the left field line. Tatis with home run number 13 has tied this game at 3. And again, the thunder that is in that Padres lineup shows up here tonight. And they have been pretty darn consistent since the All-Star break. And just like that, a 3-run advantage for the Guardians has disappeared. Jake Cronenworth steps in. Boy, they've done it against Gavin Williams, one of the best in the American League so far this year. Here's the pitch, and it's down low to Cronenworth for ball one.
15: The catcher is challenging the call of ball.
0: Bailey's not buying it. He's going to challenge the Guardians catcher. Just missed. So the Guardians down to just one challenge. Challenge. Here's the pitch to Cronenworth. Swing and a miss. Big rip that time. Didn't get it. 1-1 the count. The second baseman for the Padres, who's 0-2 tonight. He's popped a second and struck out. The 1-1. Waved at and missed for strike two as he was well out in front of a curveball. Three runs, six hits for the Guardians. Three runs, four hits for the Padres. Now the 1-2. Off speed, down low. Did he check it? Yes, he did. As they made the appeal to third base coach Tyler Jones. 2-2 the count on Jake Cronenworth. Williams winds it up. Here it comes. Swung on, slapped to third, and on through into left field, a base hit. With Hanau well off the line. A lot of room to work with over there for Cronenworth, and he simply slapped a ground ball between the bag and Hanau. Base runner with nobody out for the Padres here in the fifth inning. That brings up Manny Machado. Machado, he's 0-2. Has popped to first, bounced to third. Williams trying to work through it here in the fifth. 3-3 game. Here's the pitch. Swung on, and that's drilled to left. Sinking fast. Base hit. Moving up 90 feet. No further is Cronenworth. But that's the third straight base hit for the Padres. It started with the home run off the bat of Tatis. Then Cronenworth with an opposite field single. And now Machado with a sharp single to left. And here comes pitching coach Carl Willis. As he'll settle down, or try to, with a visit to Gavin Williams. Score big on authentic gear at MLBShop.com. 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It's night two of Rock and Blast. 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There are still tickets remaining, but if tonight's any indication, it will be a big house here tomorrow night for the biggest fireworks show of the year. Ty France, the batter, a single and a fly ball to center in two trips. Here's the pitch from Williams. Off speed, in tight, ball one. France, another hitter. Red hot. Last 30 games, OPS over 1,000. Seven homers, 20 runs driven in. Up there now with two on, nobody out. The pitch to him. He laid off a breaking ball low and outside. Good stop by Bailey. On a pitch in the other batter's box. 2-0 the count on France. Cronenworth at second, Machado on at first. The 2-0 pitch. Swung on, ripped to third, just foul. Just foul past the bag. 2-1 the count on France, the former Mariner. He's been with the Twins as well. And now has found a home and putting up a solid season with the Padres. Came in with 17 homers and 51 runs batted in. All while batting close to 300. Now the 2-1. Upstairs for a ball. 3-1 the count. Now Williams has been so dominant the last month or so. But it has been a battle here tonight. 3-3 game. The 3-1. Fastball upstairs. Did he check it? Yes, he did. Check swing as they made the appeal to the first base umpire, Adam Hamery. And it's a walk to load the bases with nobody out. Jackson Merrill will step in. Merrill has lined to first and walked in two trips. He's also stolen a base and scored a run. Up there now with the bases full. The pitch to him. Swing and a miss, strike one. It's Cronenworth down at third. Machado at second. France at first. A run is in on the leadoff home run in the inning by Tatis. Here's the 0-1. Catches the outside corner, strike two. And this is where, for Williams, he has such an advantage with that tremendous strikeout ability. He could use that right here. 0-2 the count on Merrill. Here's the pitch. Swung on, chopped foul. Merrill stays alive. Fought off a nasty curveball that time. So we'll do it again on 0-2. Outfield plays him pretty much straight away. The 0-2 pitch. Down low. 1-2 the count. Williams with a shot at chasing a strikeout right there. Just missed with it. Now the 1-2 pitch. Swung on. Chopped foul again. That's over to the Padres dugout. On first base side. We'll do it again on 1-2. Williams coming off that no decision against the White Sox last weekend in Chicago. Made it into the sixth inning that night. The 1-2. Swing and a miss. Strike three. Huge strikeout for Gavin Williams. It's number five in the game for Williams, but none bigger. One down, bases loaded, and Luis Campusano will step in. There is action in the Guardians' pen. Looks like Craig Yoho is getting loose. Right-hander. Now the pitch, and Campusano takes it up and in for ball one. Campusano swinging a hot bat. Tonight, a line out to right and a strikeout. Right-handed hitter. The right-hander Williams delivers. Big breaking ball missed inside. 2-0 the count. And the pitch count continuing to climb for Gavin Williams. It is up to 89 pitches. As he is just trying to get out of this fifth inning in a 3-3 game. Here's his 2-0. That's a strike on the inside corner. Good heat that time from Williams. Still touching 98 on the radar gun. Two and one the count. Here it comes. Swung on, and there's a high fly ball deep right center. Way back there, and that ball hits the base of the wall. This will score at least two. Coming across Cronenworth, right behind him is Machado. And it's a two-run double off the bat of Luis Campusano. The Padres take their first lead on the night. It is now 5-3 San Diego. And that will be all for Gavin Williams. Sailed through three, albeit with a higher pitch count than he would have liked. Two last inning, and now three on the board this inning for the Padres, and his night is done. We'll take a timeout. 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It's a 5-3 ball game, San Diego, here in the fifth.
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0: Craig Yoho is on the pitch for the Guardians. And he is in a key spot here. Cleveland down by two. Padres have runners at second and third with one out. Infield in for Gavin Sheets. The pitch from Yoho. And it's in tight for ball one. Yoho, the right-hander, acquired from the Milwaukee Brewers just prior to the trade deadline. This will be his sixth appearance with Cleveland. Here's the 1-0, and Sheets takes it outside for a ball. 2-0 the count. Yoho between Cleveland and Milwaukee. 20 appearances, 2-1, an ERA of 5.11. Here's the 2-0. Fastball missed outside for ball three. Bailey wants to challenge. And let's see how this goes, as the ABS says. Good challenge. It was a strike.
19: Ball's overturned. Cleveland has one shot to that.
0: So 2-1 the count on Gavin Sheets, who's 0 for 2. Here's Yoho's pitch. Swing and a miss. Got him to chase the cutter upstairs. And the fastball, low 90s, but outstanding changeup. That's the out pitch for Yoho. Here's his 2-2. Down low. Nice work there by Sheets to lay off the changeup. And the count has run full, 3-2 on Gavin Sheets. The payoff pitch. Swung on, ground ball to the second baseman, Bazana. Holds the runner, and he'll flip over to first in time for the out. And the run does not come home from third base, and now there's two down. So Yoho gets the ground ball on the infield. And now Xander Bogaerts will step in. Bogaerts has walked and homered in two trips. His 11th home run of the year, a two-run blast in the fourth inning, put the Padres on the scoreboard last inning. They now lead 5-3, the pitch. And Bogaerts takes it inside for ball one. Well, a rare tough night for Gavin Williams on the mound for the Guardians. Here's the 1-0. Outside and low, 2-0. 4 1/3 innings for Williams. 7 hits allowed. Right now, 5 runs. He walked 4 and struck out 5. So, just not sharp tonight. Here's the 2-0. That's inside for ball 3. When that happens, sometimes you gotta get through without your best stuff, and against a team that really is swinging the bats well. They took advantage tonight, the Padres. Now the 3-0. There's a strike on the outside corner. 3-1 the count on Bogaerts. Getting in that number 8 spot in Craig Stammen's lineup. Here comes the 3-1 from Yoho. Outside and high. Ball 4, and that'll load him up. And they are loaded for Luis Renjifo. After the first walk allowed by Yoho, who since joining the Guardians, that's 5 walks and 5 innings of work. And that's been an issue for some in that bullpen for Cleveland. The amount of walks and hit batsmen the last several weeks for the relievers has really put them in some tough spots. Now Renhifo, ninth man to bat in the inning. The pitch to him, he waves at it and misses. Strike one. Cutter that time from Yoho. Renhifo with a single in the second, a strikeout in the fourth. Now the 0-1 from Yoho. That's on the inside corner for a strike, and quickly it's 0-2 on the switch hitting left fielder. Luis Renhifo in there from the left side. Now the 0-2 pitch. Swing and a miss, strike three. Good work by Yoho. No further damage, but the damage done by the Padres to the tune of three runs in this fifth inning, and we'll head to the bottom of the inning. 5-3 San Diego over the Guardians.
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0: Guardians trailing 5-3. Stephen Kwan leads it off for Cleveland. Bottom of the fifth inning, and he takes a strike from Michael King. Kwan tonight, a walk and a single in two trips. Scored a run. The pitch. Swung on, looped foul over to the third base dugout. 0-2 the count on Kwan. One of baseball's hottest hitters since the calendar turned to July. 387 clip since that time. Almost a .500 on base percentage. A little shy. Here's the 0-2. Swung on, foul back into the net. We'll do it again on 0-2 to Stephen Kwan. And the Guardians jumped out to the quick lead in this one. A run in the second, two more in the third, but it did not last. Padres with two in the fourth and then three in the top half of this inning. Here's the 0-2. Swung on, looped foul, third base side, out of play. And it has filled in nicely here tonight. Looks like a sellout to be sure for night one of Rock and Blast. The 0-2 pitch. Fastball high and away. He checked his swing. 1-2 the count on Stephen Kwan with Chase DeLauder next. And then Angel Martinez for the Guardians here in the fifth. Just a perfect baseball night downtown. 79 degrees at game time. The 1-2 upstairs. 2-2. Missed with the heat that time at 94. Now the 2-2 pitch to Stephen Kwan. That's upstairs for ball three. So Kwan has battled back. After falling behind in the count 0-2, the count now full. Here's the payoff pitch. Swung on, popped him up. Third base side, foul ground. King is the closest to it, and he makes the catch in foul territory. Just as he crossed into foul territory. A nice play by the pitcher, Michael King. Chase DeLauter steps in. DeLauter's 1-for-2 with a single in the third. Here's King's pitch to DeLauter. On the outside corner for a strike. DeLauter coming off of that really good series against the Tigers, 7-for-14. Continues to swing the bat well. Here's the 0-1. Low and in. 1-1.
1: The batter is challenging to call a strike.
0: I'm sorry, that was called a strike. DeLauter didn't think so. He challenges, and it is indeed a ball. The call overturned. And indeed, the count is 1-1 on Chase DeLauter. Here comes the pitch from Michael King. Swung on, a slow tapper to the second baseman, Cronenworth. Scoops it up, flips over to first in time for the out. Two down here at the bottom of the fifth, with the Guardians trailing by two. 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Here's Angel Martinez. 0-for-2, the pitch to him. He swings, and he chops one to the second baseman. Charging Cronenworth with the glove, shovels it over in time for the out. And the side is retired in order. We're headed to the sixth. Padres 5, the Guardians 3.
2: Messick seems to be getting stronger. He has struck out 8 today. The pitch, got him swinging. Marker Messick.
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4: An absolutely gorgeous night on the lakefront, as Cleveland and San Diego have played 5 in front of this, if not sellout crowd, near sellout crowd at Progressive Field. 5-3 San Diego as we go to the 6th. Hi again, everybody. This is Tom Hamilton, along with Jim Rosenhaus, Brian Motze, Johnny Goldsmith, Franco Alamont coming in out of the pen. And he rips one just a bit outside, ball one. Terrific job in relief by Craig Yoho to keep Cleveland within striking distance last inning. The pitch, and it's in there, called strike. Alamon gives you that. Well, I'm dating myself, so kids, Google it. Louis Tiant look, where he'll turn his back to the hitter. The hitter, Fernando Tatis, the leadoff man. The pitch, swing and a miss. Good slider away. Louis Tiant's another guy that, boy, you could make a very strong case he ought to be in baseball's Hall of Fame. Alamon here in the 6th. The pitch. And it's down low, 2-2. Gavin Williams went 4 1/3. Gave up 5 runs on 7 hits, struck out 5, walked 4. He allowed 2 home runs. Then Craig Yoho got out of that bases-loaded jam. Now the pitch. And Tatis taps it at the plate. We'll do it again at 2-2. Craig Yoho came in with bases loaded, 1 out. Well, check that. 2nd and 3rd, 1 out. Got a ground out, then a walk to load him up. And then a strikeout to get out of it. 2/3 of a scoreless inning by Craig Yoho. Now Franco Alamon. The 2-2 to Tatis. And he fouled it back. Tatis got the big inning going last inning. 9 men batted when Tatis started the inning with a bomb down the left field line onto the home run porch, 404 feet away. His 13th home run. Now the 2-2, swing and a foul at the plate. Tatis keep spoiling the two-strike pitches. Cleveland built up a 3-0 lead. Nathaniel Lowe, solo homer to left center in the 2nd. Then a 2-run 3rd. Brian Rocchio with a rip job to the seats and right. And then Nathaniel Lowe with a 2-out RBI single. The pitch swung on, starts to short and caught by Rocchio. Man, what an at-bat by Tatis, and you can't hit that ball much harder. And that is out number 1. That'll bring up Jake Cronenworth. He singled last inning, 1-for-3. So Cleveland led 3-0 before the Padres mounted their comeback. Cronenworth takes strike 1. Xander Bogaerts hit a 2-run home run to left in the 4th. The 426-foot bomb, and then the 3-run inning, last inning, started by the Tatis solo homer. The pitch swung on and missed, 0-2, and capped off by the Luis Capuzano. 2-run double off the wall in right center. 5 runs, 7 hits for the Padres. 3 runs, 6 hits for the Guardians. 6th inning on this 79-degree night in Northeast Ohio. The pitch. swung on, fouled out of play, third base seating area. And the count remains 0-2. Another night game tomorrow night, day game Sunday. Off day Monday, San Francisco in town Tuesday. The pitch, high 1-2. Well, big showdown in Motown as the White Sox today start their weekend series in the Motor City. The pitch, swung on, line drive, base hit center field. Cronenworth with a two-hit game. That'll bring up Manny Machado, 1-for-3. White Sox are beating up the Tigers tonight, 8-5 in the seventh inning. Detroit led 3-1. White Sox had a 5-run fourth. Now the pitch to Machado. And before it's made, a toss to first, Cronenworth back. This was a bullpen game for Chicago. Good Lord. A bullpen game to start that important series in Detroit. And the youngster coming off Tommy John surgery, Jackson Job, got tattooed tonight. Pitch swung on, bang to third. Up with it, Hanau to second, one. Bazzana turns the inning-ending double play. Well done. 5-3 San Diego. Yes, good job by Franco Alamon as we go to the bottom of the sixth.
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5: Michael King now working with a 5-3 lead. Bottom of the sixth, Nathaniel Lowe takes a strike. Lowe solo homer to left center, RBI single to right. Now the wind and pitch, and it's in there, another strike. Well, told you about the White Sox jumping all over Jackson Jobe, 8-5 White Sox, eighth inning in the Motor City. Pittsburgh leads Boston 7-3 in the seventh. Boy, has Boston cooled off. The 0-2 fouled it back. 1-1 is the score. Washington and the Mets in the sixth. Arizona leads Atlanta 1-0 sixth. Yankees lead Toronto 1-0 sixth inning. Tampa, Baltimore 2-2. They go to the sixth. The 0-2, and it's drilled foul down the left side. Seattle, Houston, 2-2 in the second. And everything else later on, we've got a couple of finals we'll run by you. Here's the wind in the 0-2. High, 1-2. Cubs blank the Cardinals, 3-0. Cubs have gotten on a roll again. They're 21 games over 500. Four behind Milwaukee. And the Reds shut out Miami 1-0. Chase Burns, the pitch. Lowe sends a high fly, shallow left center. And the center fielder Merrill retires Lowe. Chase Burns won his 14th game. Better start talking about him as National League Rookie of the Year. He is 14-2 with a 2.47 ERA for the Reds. That's your scoreboard update brought to you by your Northeast Ohio Ford dealers. Travis Bazzano looks at a ball outside. Padres will challenge it. It's a strike. Call overturned. Bazzano, two ground outs. Michael King, only two strikeouts tonight, just one walk. The 0-1, and it's strike two on the outer edge, 0-2. Well, the problem now for Cleveland, nobody's got a deeper, better bullpen than San Diego. They're a killer club with a lead in the sixth. The 0-2, swung on, foul back. That's why, if the Padres get into the playoffs, that bullpen becomes an even bigger X factor, as we've seen firsthand in Cleveland. The 0-2, down low, good take on a slider. One ball, two strikes. And another challenge by the Padres. And another win by the Padres. And out looking on the overturn, Travis Bazzano, strikeout victim number three. Two down. That'll bring up Angel Hanau. Padres have been down to one challenge since the first batter of the game. Hasn't stopped them from challenging. Two down, nobody on. Angel Hanau batting left-handed, 1-for-2, a single.

0: The wind and pitch, and it's outside a ball. And here's Michael King trying to get the Padres at least six innings, and he's only at 73 pitches. The pitch, backdoored him, called strike, 1-1. Michael King has had 12 outs tonight on three pitches or fewer. The pitch, swung on, lined up the middle, into center, fielded on the bounce by Bogart, spinning throw into the dugout, first base side. That'll be a hit and an error. Great effort by Bogarts on a line drive up the middle that wasn't fielded on the hop until it got into center field by Bogarts. Then the shortstop, who had no play at first, just did a 360 spin and wild throw. So Henao has his second hit, and he's at second on the throwing error. Cleveland down 5-3. Runner at second, two down, sixth inning. Petey helping, 0-2 to the plate. King is ready. The pitch, and it's hit a ton. Deep center field. Got a chance. Off the top of the wall. Helping in standing with a double. And now in scoring. It's a one-run game. Petey helping just missed tying it. Hit it high off the 9-foot wall in center. And Cleveland now trails 5-4. And Petey helping with his 8th RBI on his 4th double of the year. And that'll get the Padre bullpen stirring. So the Guardians with two outs, nobody on. And now with the base hit, helping with the RBI double. Pitching coach Ruben Niebla out to stall and try to get that bullpen busy. The left-hander, Yuki Matsui, warming in the San Diego pen, on top of the bullpen being as good as you could ever hope, with one of the great closers in the game of Mason Miller. They have four left-handed relievers. Cleveland's got an all left-handed hitting lineup tonight. Now, of course, four of those are switch hitters, but nonetheless, here's one of them. Catcher Patrick Bailey batting left-handed, 0-2. Takes on the outer edge of strike. So the tying run at second. 5-4 San Diego. Cleveland's banged out 8 hits off this tough customer, Michael King. Here it comes, and it's a high fastball, and the count 1-1. Cleveland had scored one run and had 7 hits in 23 innings against Michael King until tonight. 4 runs on 8 hits. The pitch, and he pumped one in there, called strike on 95 miles an hour. 1-2 now on Bailey. Outfield plays Bailey the other way toward left. Medium to fairly deep. Infield pull to the right. King's ready. Checks second. Fires. And the pitch fouled off third base side. Sweet level. And the count stays 1-2. Another white knuckler for Cleveland. That's the way it's been all season long. King, little squat, then comes set. The pitch tapped foul through the third base coaching box. As Michael King comes to a set position, he does a little semi-squat on the mound. Then he gets set. Down the 1-2. Up high, 2-2. And again, with their bullpen, and now Casey Mize, Robbie Ray, Michael King. Tell you what, folks. San Diego's the team nobody wants to play come October. Now the 2-2. Got him swinging on the hard stuff. But Cleveland gets a little bit closer. And the Guardians now trail it by a score 5-4, 6 in the books on the Cleveland Clinic Radio Network.
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0: Colin Holderman on to pitch for Cleveland. Another strong inning for Franco Alemán. Scoreless frame, gave up a hit. So the Cleveland bullpen lights out again tonight. Now Colin Holderman, the sinker baller, facing Ty France. 5-4 Padres, sinker strike to start the seventh. Righty-righty matchup. Holderman, appearance number 48. 6 wins, a save, a 2.08 ERA. He lets it fly to the backstop, 1-1. Ty France, 1-for-2, a single and a walk. Well, it's always hard when you've been a major leaguer and you get sent back to the minor leagues. But what a job David Fry is doing in trying to get his way back to Cleveland. The way you get your way back is you go down there, perform, have a great attitude. The pitch, swung on, drilled a left foul, 1-2. You never worry about a David Fry attitude. And he has 2 more hits and another home run tonight. And David Fry, since going to Columbus, has now played in 16 games. And David Fry, with another home run, he's batting .320, OPS almost .1300. Ty France, deep drive, deep left field, off the top of the 19-foot wall. Carom played by Martinez, in sliding with a double as France is 16th. So Holderman gives up the double high off the 19-foot wall in left. David Fry had a couple of home runs the other night, another one tonight. Ralphie Velasquez can't get him out anymore. 2 more hits. He's got an OPS close to .850 now. Just a quick peek at what's going on with Columbus. Here's Jackson Merrill, the center fielder. Check swing, went around, strike one. Padres have now out-hit Cleveland 9-8. They lead it 5-4, seventh inning. Merrill 0-2, takes one underneath the arms, 1-1. Dollar Bank, the proud banking partner of the Guardians, 28 locations in Northeast Ohio, ready to provide solutions to help get you there. Holderman's pitch, swing and a miss. Good slider. 1-2. Boy, what a pickup Colin Holderman has been. The 1-2. Inside, did it get him in the foot? Yeah, it did. He's hit by a pitch as we take a station ID on the Cleveland Clinic Radio Network.
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0: Tom Hamilton with you, along with Jim Rosenhaus, Brian Motze, and Johnny Goldsmith. Colin Holderman this past week had trouble yanking that slider and hitting batters. It's the eighth batter he has hit this year. Two on for Luis Campuzano, who sends one on a line to deep right, leaping at the wall, and DeLauder can't make the catch. Ball caroms off the wall, kicks back toward the infield. Coming home to score, France, into third, Merrill, into second. Campuzano with another opposite field double. One off the wall in right center, drove in two. That one off the wall in right field, drives in one. And the Padres' relentless attack now has built the lead back up to two at 6-4. And Campuzano having a breakout season. And now the infield in. Runners, second and third, nobody out for Gavin Sheets. And he takes a backdoor slider for ball one. Six to four, San Diego, second and third, nobody out, the pitch. And Sheets fouling it upstairs, 1-1 the count. So a lot of Gavin Sheets through the years with the White Sox. Tonight, two ground outs, a strikeout. Infield in. The pitch, and he hits a chopper to short. Charge by Rocchio behind the mound. He swooped it on the short hop, held the runner at third, and Merrill can fly. And then threw Sheets out at first. That's a big first out for the sinker baller, Colin Holderman. Keeps the runners second and third. Now one down. 6-4 San Diego in the seventh. Xander Bogaerts, two walks and a two-run homer to left. Again, infield in. The pitch, way outside, a ball. Both bullpens busy. Left-hander Tim Herron up in Cleveland's. Holderman, hands, belt high, checks both runners. The pitch, hit on a line to left. Martinez leaps and made the catch. Tagging and scoring is Merrill. Campuzano will stay put at second. Cleveland appeals at third, but Merrill didn't leave early. And the Padres have a 7-4 lead. Bogaerts hit that ball so hard that it almost got over the head of Martinez in left. Bogaerts' third RBI tonight, 45 on the year. It'll be a pitching change. We'll tell you about it when we come back. Padres in the seventh, back up three.
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0: Lefty Tim Herron, the fourth reliever used tonight, will enter with two down, runner at second, seventh inning, 7-4. San Diego's increased the lead. Herron makes appearance number 50. A win, a 360 ERA, fastball, curve, slider. Kemp Uzano at second with two down, two runs in. Luis Renjifo, a bad right-handed switch hitter. 1-for-3, a single, and he looks at a called strike. San Diego, 15-4 over the last 3 weeks, and they were down 3-0 tonight to Gavin Williams. Pitch fouled back, count 0-2. I mean, Gavin Williams is simply one of the most dominant pitchers in baseball. But that tells you how hot San Diego is right now. And, boy, you couldn't time it better as far as peaking at the right time if you're the San Diego Padres. Now Heron's two-strike pitch to Renjifo. Way outside, 1-2 the count.
19: When you look at the at-bats they're having tonight and the success they're having, hard to believe how much they struggled through the first half of the season.
0: Now the 1-2, up high, 2-2. What's weird is, though, they got off to a great start. May 23rd, they were 31-20. Then they lost 10 out of 11. Next thing you know, they're 3-under. The pitch fouled back, 2-2 the count. Now, there was never any question about the talent level. People thought, well, maybe they'll trade Mason Miller at the deadline. A.J. Preller is not giving up on any season. The 2-2 pitch. Swing and a miss. He got him with a breaking ball in the dirt. Bailey tags out Renjifo, but two big runs for San Diego. And they now lead it 7-4. Stretch time at the corner of Carnegie and Ontario.
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0: Now, this is one of four left-handers that San Diego can go to. Yuki Matsui, 5'9", 193, 30 years of age, from Japan, Yuki Matsui. Jace Bowen now takes over in left field. Brian Rocchio batting right-handed. Matsui's pitch, and it's a little high and wide, ball one. Yuki Matsui. What else is new? He throws that splitter. Doesn't every pitcher from Japan? That pitch on the corner, a called strike. Now, this guy is not a radar freak. He's only going to light it up in the low 90s. Fastball, slider, and splitter. He's got a good split. The pitch swung on a miss. There it was. One and two. Have to go to Japan someday and see what they're teaching their little leaguers. They may be teaching these kids to split finger before they can walk. Matsui, hands belt high, lets it fly. And the pitch, down and away. Ball two, two and two. And again, 7-4, San Diego. And you turn it over to as good a bullpen as you'll find in the game. And certainly the deepest. Yuki Matsui, the pitch. Swung and grounded sharply to the second baseman. Kind of ate him up, but Cronenworth stayed with it. Throws out Rocchio. Rocchio tonight, 1-for-3, had a solo homer to right. Top of the order, Stephen Kwan, 1-for-2, a single and a walk. This is Yuki Matsui. Here with the San Diego Padres for the first time. The pitch, and it's on the outer edge, a called strike. Matsui, here it comes, and it's over but low, 1-1 the count. Last year was San Diego. And 61 appearances. The pitch, a swing and a miss, 1-2 the count. Matsui was in Japan up until he came to this country in 2024 with San Diego, third year with the Padres, and earned run average with the Padres a little bit under 4. Matsui to Stephen Kwan, the 1-2 pitch. And a little bit high.
3: Here's the pitch around for San Diego starting.
0: 2-2.
3: Three were earned. One walk, four strikeouts, two home runs.
0: The next delivery. Kwan takes high. Full count. Kwan trying to get Cleveland going again. They're down 7-4 in the seventh. The payoff, and he fouled it back. Well, Michael King wasn't invincible like he normally is against Cleveland, but he still gave the Padres 6 innings, made 83 pitches, allowed 4 runs, 3 earned, gave up 8 hits, struck out 4, walked 1. San Diego climbed out of a 3-0 hole. They lead it 7-4 in the seventh. The payoff pitch. Outside, he walked him on a check swing. Boy, Matsui takes that pitch clock down to almost the final number. You hardly even look at the pitch clock anymore. But you have to with this guy on the mound because he is getting close almost every time to a pitch clock violation. Here's Chase DeLauder, one out, one on. Cleveland down three in the seventh. DeLauder one for three, a single. The pitch, and it leaned him back, ball one.
1: Here's tonight's paid attendance, 35,726. 35,726, that is a sellout, the fifth of the season at Progressive Field.
0: Matsui checks the runner. Not much of a lead for Kwan. The pitch and a swing and a miss. DeLauder tried to make this a one-run game. Fifth sellout of the year here tonight at Progressive Field. 35,726. May have another sellout tomorrow night. The 1-1 delivery. In the dirt. What a block by Campuzano. Ball scoots out in front of the plate, but Kwan has to stay put. That's the improvement the Padre people have talked about. Campuzano's always had a very good bat, but now the catching has really gotten vastly better, and there was a prime example of it. The 2-1, swung on, skied in the air, shallow right, Cronenworth out. The second baseman makes the catch. DeLauder out number two, now Angel Martinez. He'll bat with two down, a runner at first. He'll swing it right-handed. Cleveland trailing 7-4. 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Toyota, let's go places. Matsui, ERA of 2.35 this year, 35th outing. He fires, and the pitch waved at. Good split finger. Martinez swung over the top of it. Positions only batting 175 against Matsui. The 0-1 is swung on, a little flare, shallow left. Backing out Bogarts. Shortstop retires Martinez. 7 in the books. 7-4 Padres.
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0: Second inning of work now for Tim Herron. 7-4 in favor of San Diego. Eighth inning. And the first pitch is in their strike. The leadoff man, Fernando Tatis, at the plate. Tatis, 1-for-3, a solo homer down the left field line. It's a ground ball to short. Rocchio looks it into the glove, throws over. One down. That'll bring up Jake Cronenworth, 2-for-4 with a couple of singles. 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The pitch, and he hits a liner to right. DeLauder barely has to move, reaches up about head high, and retires Cronenworth, 2 down. Manny Machado, he's 1-for-4 with a single, and we'll have another pitching change. Bases empty, 2 down in the 8th. It's a 7-4 San Diego lead. 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
0: Now, one of the great turnaround stories of all time taking place on the south side of Chicago. And tonight, the White Sox went to the Motor City and battered Detroit 9-5. So the White Sox pushed the Tigers 3.5 games behind them. Here, 7-4 San Diego, eighth inning, two outs, nobody on. Manny Machado to face Matt Festa. The right-hander slider's in there. Festa making appearance number 52. A couple of wins, a save, 4.22 ERA. The pitch swung on, chopped through the right side, found that hole. And it bangs its way into right field. Machado with a two-hit night. That'll bring up Ty France. He's doubled, singled, and walked. Right-hander against right-hander. Padres, 7 runs on 11 hits tonight. So their offensive assault continues here over the last 3 weeks. The pitch. Checked on the pitch up, ball one.

0: next offering. Missed again, ball two. Hey, when you've got rust of us, use PB Blaster, Cleveland original since 1957. PB Blaster, always working like a pro. Now the 2-0. Swung on, fouled upstairs, 2-1 the count. San Diego Padres, they've never won the World Series. The 2-1. Swing and a liner to right, down the line, slicing foul. They've been there twice. They've got one win in two World Series appearances. Detroit beat them in five games. That was that great Tiger team of 1984. Kirk Gibson, Alan Trammell, Lou Whitaker, Lance Parrish, Jack Morris, Dan Petrie. The pitch, check swing. Did he go around? Yes, he did. And so Festa gets the strikeout of France to end the inning. The other time the Tigers, I beg your pardon, the Padres went to the World Series, it was 1998. That juggernaut Yankee team swept them in four. 7-4, Padres up, bottom of the eighth, next.
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0: Jeremiah Estrada is coming on to pitch for San Diego. He is a right-hander. And he'll inherit a 7-4 lead in the bottom of the eighth. Scoreless inning for Yuki Matsui, who walked a batter. Estrada, appearance number 30. Two wins, a save. Earned run average, 329. And Estrada will face Lobezana Hanau. So the right-hander, Jeremiah Estrada, throws his fastball, mid-90s, slider, and he too's got a really good splitter. The set and pitch. Low bangs one toward the right center. Base hit up the alley. Tatis over to cut it off. Lowe's going to try for two. Here's the throw in, sliding with a double. And Nathaniel Lowe's homered, single, double. He's knocked in a pair. And Nathaniel Lowe with his 19th double. And the Guardians down 7-4 in the eighth. Get the leadoff man aboard for Travis Bazana. Bazana, 0-for-3 tonight. Estrada checks second. The pitch. And it's in at the knees, a strike, 96 miles per hour. Jeremiah Estrada, California native. The pitch, and a tie, 1-1. Estrada was in 77 games a year ago. Checks second. He fires, and it's waved at. 1-2 the count. This year he's been on the injured list. Had some elbow issues. Right knee inflammation. The pitch, and a breaking ball is up. 2-2. Seven runs, 11 hits for the Pods. Four runs, 9 hits for the Guards. We're in the eighth. Runner at second. Nobody out. The 2-2 to Bazzana. Check swing. He chased the splitter down. And that's out number one. I bring up Angel Hanau. A couple of base hits and 3 trips to the plate. He'll bat left-handed. The pitch, down and in, ball one. Started him off with a split finger. The next delivery. And it's hit foul down the left side, lower deck. One ball, one strike. One out, runner at second. 7-4 game. Padres lead the Guardians. Now the 1-1. Swing and a foul upstairs behind the plate. One ball, two strikes. Now Cleveland. 9 more hits tonight. 11 more base runners. With men in scoring position tonight. 2-for-6. Now the 1-2. Fouled it back. Boy, that's a good piece of hitting. That's how you attack that splitter. Hanau was out front, but he didn't have that violent big swing. So he was able to be out front, keep the hands back, and fight it off to stay alive. The next pitch, same approach, same result on the split finger. Spoiled it. And it's still a 1-2 count. You watch this kid. It is hard to believe he's played in a handful of major league games. He's so mature. The next pitch, swung on, a chopper to second. Backing up, getting the high hop. Cronenworth, low throw, and safe. At first is Hanau because he hustled down the line. France got into a stretch position, trying to grab that low throw. And the umpire, Adam Hamari, said that ball hit the ground and came out of the glove momentarily. And so Cleveland's got runners at the corners. And again, if Hanau is not hustling and not assuming, then it's an out. But that's just, again, a good instinctive play by Hanau, who hustled down the line, didn't assume. Made Cronenworth hurry the throw. It was low. France couldn't make a clean catch, and France gets charged with an error. And now Cleveland will bring Joe Adell off the bench. A righty-righty matchup. Petey Helpin was lifted. Petey having RBI double his last time up off the wall in center, but manager Stephen Vogt is looking for that one swing approach here. And Joe Adell is going to get a chance to pinch it with runners at the corners. Cleveland down 7-4, one out in the eighth. Infield back, double play depth. The set, the right-hander's pitch to the right-handed hitter. And he went in there with a called strike, what looked to be a hanging split. Outfield, deep, the other way toward right for Adell. The 0-1 pitch. Bounced it in there. Kicks away off Campuzano to the right. And the score is low. And a split finger ends up as a wild pitch, allowing Lowe to score and advancing Hanau to second. And the Guardians now trail it 7-5. A runner at second with one down. Boy, what's interesting. Estrada. Here's the right-hander set. The look back at second. The pitch. It's swung on, foul back. Boy, got it in on the hands. 1-2 the count. It looks like Estrada. Plus, my eyes are deceiving me. Is jamming that split finger between his middle and ring fingers, not between his index and middle finger. Now the 1-2 delivery. In the dirt, another great block on a splitter. Oh, Campuzano putting on a clinic. Staying down and jumping to his right. That's as good as it gets as a catcher. Wow. 2-2 the count. Cleveland down two. Runner at second. One out in the eighth. Here's the pitch. Swing and a miss on a nasty split finger. Estrada gets Adell for the second out in the inning. That'll bring up the catcher, Patrick Bailey. He will bat left-handed. Bailey, the switch hitter, 0-3. And now the runner at second. Two down. Cleveland down a pair. The pitch. Bailey, broken bat, slow roller to second. Cronenworth charges, gloves, throws to first. Inning's over. 7-5. Cleveland gets a little closer. Padres lead. Ninth next on the Cleveland Clinic Radio Network.
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0: Joe Adell will stay in the game and play left field, and Aniel Martinez will move from left to center. 7-5 is the score. San Diego with the lead. Ninth inning. Cleveland did lead tonight, 3-0 through three. Jackson Merrill cuts and misses at the Matt Festa offering. Cleveland has used five relievers. The high hold and pitch outside. Gavin Williams started, went 4 1/3, gave up five runs, couple of home runs. Craig Yoho, 2/3 of a scoreless frame. Franco Alaman, a scoreless inning. The pitch. Swung on, hit a ton. High and fairly deep to right. Higher than far. And DeLarder makes the catch on Merrill. Colin Holderman gave up 2 runs and 2/3. Tim Herron, a scoreless frame. And Matt Festa, so far, 2/3 of a scoreless inning. What a night for this kid. Luis Campuzano, 2 for 4, 2 doubles, 3 RBIs, and a whale of a job behind the plate.
18: 72, Bradley Rodriguez now on San Diego. 72.
0: For San Diego, Michael King started, went 6, gave up 4 runs, 3 earned. Yuki Matsui went a scoreless inning. And Jeremiah Estrada gave up a run in 1 inning. The pitch swung on, rope to right toward the line. Reaching out on a dead sprint to grab it is Jace DeLauder. Boy, does Campuzano shoot the ball with power the other way. That is out number 2, but a nice running catch and a good jump by DeLauder in right. Here's Gavin Sheets, 0 for 4. The pitch. And it's down and in, a ball. The guy that cost San Diego Coronado Island, Mason Miller, will work the ninth inning. I mean, tell you, folks, they gave up some kind of talent package to get him from the Athletics last year. Pitch in there, a strike. He's one of the elite closers in the game, along with Cade Smith. Two down, ninth inning, 7-5 Padres. The pitch outside, 2-1. Now the pitch swung on, smoked by the first baseman Lowe. Down the line into the corner. Nice play by DeLauder to hold Sheets to a long single. As he kept that ball in the corner from rattling around. So a 2-out single brings up Xander Bogaerts. He's had a 3 RBI night with a 2-run home run that got San Diego going when they were down 3-0. Bogaerts, 2 walks and a sac fly. We'll get a pinch runner for Gavin Sheets. So his night is done. The throw over to first, and picked off his song. He took his first lead of the game, and Festa picked him off. Bottom of the ninth next, 7-5. San Diego has the lead on Cleveland.
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0: Padres are challenging the out call at first.
20: San Diego challenging the out call at first base.
0: So, Sung Moon Song was picked off as a pinch runner, but the Padres want New York to look at it and see if the out call will stand. 7-5, Cleveland on the short end, ninth inning. What a great move by Matt Festa. Sure looked like he had Song. And I guess if you're Craig Stammons, the rookie manager, why not challenge it? It's the ninth inning. You can't take it with you. So we'll wait and see what New York has to say. Toronto's just beaten the Yankees 3-1. Here's the call.
20: It's confirmed. The runner's out.
0: Yep.
20: San Diego loses their shot.
0: We'll go to the bottom of the ninth. Call stands. Cleveland's got one last crack. Down 7-5.
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3: Believe it or not, the Padres are making a defensive change behind the plate. Longtime Kansas City Royal Freddie Fermin is going to take over for Luis Campuzano. And Campuzano was incredible with his acrobatic play behind the plate tonight. And we're not going to see Mason Miller. We're going to see Branch Clay Rodriguez. Branch Clay Rodriguez. Upper 90s fastball, sinker, slider, and a really good changeup. Brian Rocchio will lead it off, switch hitter batting left-handed. Mason Miller is second only to Cade Smith with 30 saves, has one blown save, has an earned run average of 0.88. Now we're having some pitch comp issues. Miller has given up 5 earned runs this year, has 93 strikeouts in 51 innings. But it's Bradley Rodriguez coming on, 51st appearance, ERA 2.13. He's 0-for-4 in the save department. Here's Brian Rocchio, 1-for-3, solo homer to right. Rodriguez firing, and it's fouled back, strike one. Then top of the order, Kwan and DeLauder. Mason Miller has Little League numbers. Rodriguez from the set, the 0-1 to Rocchio, backed him off the plate. Rocchio, solo homer to right, his 10th, and then 2 ground outs. Bradley Rodriguez. The pitch, and he got a swing and a miss on a change. His changeup's in the low 90s.

7-5 San Diego, bottom of the ninth. The 1-2, swung and grounded toward first. Fair ball over the bag, off the glove of the diving France. Kicks into foul ground down the right field line. Rocchio's got a double. France diving toward the line, deep at first. And that ball just shot by him, glanced off his glove, rolled down the right field line and foul ground. And Rocchio with a homer and a double, his 18th two-bagger. And the tying run to the plate in Stephen Kwan. Kwan 1-for-2, a single and two walks. Rodriguez checks second. The pitch. And he pumped one in there, called strike. This sellout crowd waiting for Rock and Blast, looking for a few fireworks before that.

0: Bradley Rodriguez delivers. Kwan takes strike two. He'll challenge the call.
1: The batter is challenging the call of strike.
0: He'll lose the challenge. 0-2. Rodriguez. The set. The pitch outside, 1-2. Bradley Rodriguez has never had a save in the major leagues. The look back, the 1-2. Outside, 2-2. Changeup. Seven runs, 12 hits, San Diego. Five runs, 10 hits, Cleveland. Ninth inning, nobody out. Runner at second. The next offering. Swung on a chopper to short. Bogarts has it. Runner goes to third. Throw just in time to get Kwan at first. One down. Chase DeLauder to the plate. He's 1-for-4, a single.

0: Rodriguez is ready. The pitch, the swing, and a little topper at the plate, behind the plate. Foul ball. Seven to five, San Diego. One down, bottom of the ninth. Cleveland a runner at third. The pitch to DeLauder. Swing and a foul back. He's down in the count 0-2. Fifth sellout of the year on a gorgeous night on the lakefront. DeLauder played spread out. Medium deep in the Padre outfield. The pitch. Way outside. One ball, two strikes. Just in case, Cade Smith warming in the Cleveland bullpen. Padres' pen is quiet. Now the 1-2. Checked on a pitch and strike three called. I don't know. I thought DeLauder would challenge that call. They've got one challenge left, but he's called out on strikes, two down. You know what? Got a replay look at it. It would have been a strike. So two down. Here's Angel Martinez. Last hope, 0 for 4. He'll bat left-handed. He cuts and misses. Strike one. Just what the Padres need. Another guy that can close a game up. Incredible. We haven't seen Miller. We haven't seen Morahone. The 0-1 pitch. Swing and a miss. Cleveland down to their last strike. Nothing in two, the count. 7-5 San Diego. Runner at third. Two down, ninth inning. Rodriguez lets it fly. Down low, he smothered the sinker. And the count 1-2. Well, I'll tell you, Fermin and Campuzano have saved this Padre pitching staff about a half dozen wild pitches tonight. They've been tremendous behind the plate. The 1-2 pitch. Outside, fastball at 100 miles per hour. Ball two, strike two, Angel Martinez. Last chance to make it a 10-game hit streak. Rocchio at third, the 2-2. Strike three called. He took a fastball right down Euclid Avenue. Game ends with the Padres winning it 7-5.
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0: Final numbers tonight. San Diego, 7 runs, 12 hits, 2 errors, 9 left. Cleveland, 5 runs, 10 hits, no errors, 7 stranded. The victory goes to Michael King. He's 8-8. First Major League save ever for Bradley Rodriguez. Loss pinned on Gavin Williams, now 11-7. 2 hours and 49 minutes to play it. And the fifth sellout of the year, 35,726. Cleveland now falls to 8-18 since the All-Star break. And the Guardians' overall record, 59-64. And they're now 5 games behind the front-running Chicago White Sox, who were victorious tonight. San Diego, what a run they are on. The last 3 weeks, their record is 16-4. And their overall record, now 66-57, as they win their 6th consecutive ballgame. Rosie has the wrap-up show next. This is Tom Hamilton. Thanks for joining us. And we'll do it again tomorrow night at 7:10. Final tonight, San Diego 7, Cleveland 5. So long, everyone.

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3: 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We'll also hear from manager Stephen Vogt as well. 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And we begin in the American League. The big game was in Detroit, where the White Sox hammered the Tigers by a final score of 9-5. How about the White Sox? Jose Urquidy got the win in that game. He's up off the injured list and contributing for the White Sox in their win over the Tigers tonight, 9-5 in Detroit. Blue Jays a winner behind Shane Bieber's strong effort. They beat the Yankees at home tonight, 3-1. Bieber with his fourth win of the season. It was the Mets over the Nationals, 4-1. Elsewhere, the Pirates defeated the suddenly slumping Red Sox, 8-4, the final score in Pittsburgh. Elsewhere, the Reds shut out the Marlins 1-0. Chase Burns with his 14th win of the season. It was the Cubs 3, the Cardinals nothing at Wrigley Field this afternoon. The rest of the action ongoing in Major League Baseball. Actually, a final now from Atlanta. The Diamondbacks have just shut out the Braves 2-0 behind Brandon Pfaadt. The Orioles in the bottom of the ninth lead the Rays down in St. Pete. 6-2, your score there. Gunnar Henderson with a two-run home run, his 20th of the season. Astros 5, Mariners 2. That game in the top half of the sixth in Houston, a key American League West matchup. And the Royals, they are leading the Angels 1-0 in the top half of the third out in Anaheim. The Athletics lead the Rangers 3-0 in Sacramento at the end of one. And the Brewers and Dodgers will get started shortly. Right here, 7-5, the Padres beat the Guardians. We'll have more after this.
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3: Jim Rosenhaus back with you on Guardians Wrap-Up following a 7-5 Padres win over the Guardians. It was Cleveland that was off to a promising start tonight against the tough right-hander Michael King. No score, second inning. Nathaniel Lowe stepped in to lead things off for Cleveland.
9: The 2-1. Swung on. This is hit a ton. Deep left center field. This ball is gone! Lowe clears the 19-foot wall in left center. His 14th home run, and Cleveland's got the early 1-0 lead. And again, you don't see a lot of left-handers come to this ballpark and go oppo and clear that 19-foot wall. 409 feet over the wall in left center for Nathaniel Lowe.
3: And it was the home run ball again in the third inning, this time with one out, Brian Rocchio.
9: The pitch swung on, whacked to right, gone for Rocchio. A line drive home run to right, Brian Rocchio's 10th. And Cleveland now leads it 2-0. And Rocchio, who's been struggling for 3 weeks, has to take a deep sigh of relief circling the bases. And a little celebration at home plate and a hip bump with Stephen Kwan.
3: And later on in the inning, Lowe struck again.
9: Two down. Here's Nathaniel Lowe. He takes a rip at one and smokes it into right, a base hit. Kwan will score. DeLauder races to third. And Nathaniel Lowe having a big night. A two-out RBI single to right. And Cleveland with a 3-0 lead gets that much-needed clutch two-out RBI hit.
3: But San Diego came back with two in the fourth on a two-run home run from Xander Bogaerts, his 11th of the season. Fernando Tatis tied it with a home run in the fifth, leading things off, his 13th on the year. And Luis Campusano's two-run double later on in that fifth inning put San Diego in front for good. Now, the Guardians did battle back. They scored a run in the bottom half of the sixth inning with Angel Hanau aboard. Petey Halpin came through.
9: King is ready. The pitch, and it's hit a ton. Deep center field. Got a chance. Off the top of the wall. Halpin in standing with a double. Hanau in scoring. It's a one-run game. Petey Halpin just missed tying it. Hit it high off the 9-foot wall in center. And Cleveland now trails 5-4. And Petey Halpin with his 8th RBI on his 4th double of the year.
3: But the Padres came right back with two more runs in the top half of the 7th inning on an RBI double by Campusano and a sac fly from Bogaerts. That made it a 7-4 ball game. The Guardians did add one more run in the 8th inning as Nathaniel Lowe scored from third on a wild pitch, and that was it. 7-5, your final score. The Padres win the opening game of the series. San Diego with 7 runs on a dozen hits, 2 errors, 9 men left on base. For the Guardians, 5 runs, 10 hits, no errors, 7 men left stranded. The winning pitcher, Michael King, now 8-8 on the season. Bradley Rodriguez with his first major league save. Gavin Williams takes the loss, falling to 11-7. Time of the game, 2 hours 49 minutes, and the paid crowd, 35,700. and 26. Stay with us. We'll have more to come after this.
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3: Welcome back. It's Guardians Wrap Up following a 7-5 Padres win over the Guardians here in downtown Cleveland. Let's head downstairs and hear from manager Stephen Vogt.
17: Kind of a weird one. I thought, you know, he had some innings where he looked really good and some other innings where just the command was off. I thought didn't have great fastball command tonight. And obviously just made a couple mistakes for the homers. But, you know, I thought, you know, he really battled, but they made him work. But definitely not his best command night.
18: When you have your command that's a little off where the fastball's up, does that make it more difficult to kind of go to some of the stuff that he plays off of that?
17: It looked like the curveball was really good tonight. I thought the sweeper, he kind of struggled with the command with the sweeper as well. But, you know, like I said, he got some outs when he needed to. He worked around some trouble early, and then they just kind of got to him there in the third and fourth, or fourth and fifth.
18: So what did you think you guys were good at early on against Kane?
17: Yeah, I thought you know, King looked like his command was a little off the first couple innings as well, and I thought we made him pay for it. You know, Nate and Roki jumping him for the homers, but I thought we had great at-bats. I was really proud of the way we competed tonight. It's an unfortunate, you know, result, but I was really pleased with the way our guys competed tonight.
19: Yeah, the bullpen tonight just after again.
17: Yeah, I thought the bullpen was great. You know, Holdy had struggled a little bit in his inning, but, you know, Craig, Timmy, Festa, you know, Alamon, they did a great job just keeping us in that game. You know, just like I said, unfortunately, we didn't get enough time to come back.
20: What have you thought of Lowe since he's come over?
17: He's been great. Professional at bats. You know, it's kind of whatever the situation of the game's calling for. You know, he doesn't try and do too much when there's runners scoring position, doesn't try and do too much. He takes his chances, and he's been doing it for a long time. And it's just been a really good presence in the middle of our order since he's been here.
19: Been saying that the past couple of games too, these kind of results, just got to keep working, keep your head down, show up to the ballpark the next day to keep on winning. Just does it get more difficult when results keep piling up the way they did?
17: Yeah, I mean, we've been through times like this before. It's no different. We just have to keep working. And like I said, I really thought our guys competed well. I thought we finished the game well. And, you know, you want to score more runs than them to win the game, obviously. But I was really pleased with the way we played tonight.
18: I know Anaz only played for a week. You get that play where he gets the air. It's like, did we talk about heart hustle? I was like, when you see a young kid doing it, how does that make you feel?
17: It makes me proud. It makes the organization proud. I mean, that's how you play baseball. You run hard 90s. And, you know, he put pressure on him, made him have to make a play, and we got the tying run to the plate because of it. So, you know, been really impressed with Angel since he's been here. Just his presence, it feels like he's not big-eyed.
0: which I think of just their lineup, it seems like depth in it.
17: Yeah, it was as advertised. You know, I thought, like I said, that third time through with Gavin, they really jumped him. But, you know, this is a good lineup. They have a very good lineup. It's deep, it's very long, and they've got a good bench. So it's a really good team over there. We got to find a way to take the next two.
20: How are you feeling? You got a 3-0 lead. Maybe your best start is on the mound. You got to be feeling pretty good.
17: Yeah, we're always feeling good when Gavin's on the mound. I mean, it's no different next time he goes out there. He's been phenomenal all year. I just had a tough night with his command tonight.
3: So with the loss tonight, the Guardians' woes post-All-Star break continue. They have fallen to 5 games under the 500 mark, and they are now 5 games back of the front-running White Sox in the American League's Central Division. Cleveland now 59 and 64 on the season, while the Padres, they improve to 66 and 57. Next up for these two clubs, another night game tomorrow, 7:10 first pitch. We'll get it started with the warm-up show at 6:35. I want to thank Johnny Goldsmith, our on-site engineer here in the booth, and of course Brian Motze back at Command Center. For Tom Hamilton, this is Jim Rosenhaus reminding you the final score tonight. From Progressive Field in downtown Cleveland, the San Diego Padres 7, the Cleveland Guardians 5. 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

at Ozfest's Blossom makes her a very happy Stacy. We'll see. We'll see what 2027 brings. There's talk of an Ozfest. Does it mean a one-off show? Or is it like what Warped Tour did this year? Three cities really taking it easy? I don't know. I'm hoping for a tour, and I'm hoping for a killer lineup.

0: Thanks for hanging out. It's Stacey with you and a bunch in theaters. I mean, summertime, heading back into school. I don't know what it is, but a lot in theaters now. The Brink of War with Jeff Daniels playing Ronald Reagan. A Green Day comedy called Nimrods, finally in theaters. Super Troopers 3, you got The Odyssey still. Spider-Man Brand New Day, which is crushing it. But new in theaters, The End of Oak Street with dinosaurs in it. And Anne Hathaway and Ewan McGregor.
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Due out August 21st, Brandon Flowers of The Killers. He's got his, third solo album coming out. And a little tour to follow suit, but he did allude to that 2027 was going to be big for The Killers. We'll see.

Let's do some vulgar display of power. It's one of my faves from Pantera. I'm not trying to give you homework over the weekend, but when's the last time you listened to vulgar display of power? Yeah, that's your homework assignment. Live in a hole, a new level. Let's walk.

0: 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Research suggests yes. Of course it is. 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I mean, I guess it depends on your family size, but our ancestors are to blame. 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Why is the laundry in the basement?
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Ended with that one on Monday night. I hope you guys had so much fun. 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I think Corey got sick. Oh, so Foo Fighters done and done. Stacy with you, and I'm done and done for the evening. 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

reluctantly crouched at the starting line. Engines pumping and thumping in time. The green light flashes, the flags go up, churning.

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1: So Charlie took the money from the punish plate where you voted on a personalized license plate he has to drive around with Epstein, is what it says, and he paid off his house. 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Yeah, that's exciting.
2: Jeffrey's not even,
3: he's not even a clap.
1: No, he's angry because he knows that that's his $43,414 that Charlie used.
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1: Could have been him. That's the home that Epstein paid, basically.
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Got some rock and roll on the way from the likes of Metallica, also the Red Hot Chili Peppers. 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

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It's Doug. I'm out. Have a great rest of your weekend. Saturday, so much of it left. And then, of course, all day Sunday. So I hope you really get to go out there and do some things that you enjoy, whatever they may be. I know for me, it's generally golf. I hope for you, it's something that makes you equally as happy.

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I Will Not Break for your weekend. It's 100.7 WMMS. God, this guy's got like Tourette's or something. You all right?

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I haven't seen it yet, but I'm sure my son has. 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

0: 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I'm going to bribe you to be my friend. 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They got Big Wreck and Tim Montana along with them. 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

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Corey Roddick and Gaten Creed after this from Korn.

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I'm Corey Roddick. I am very excited. September 30th, Linkin Park's documentary Unshatter hits theaters. Finally going to learn the whole story of what happened from the loss of Chester Bennington through the band putting it back together for the From Zero album and tour, which brought us this. Heavy's the Crown rocks your weekend. This is MMS.

0: Buzzer Radio. 100.7. WMMS, in addition to Linkin Park's documentary hitting theaters on September 30th, they're also going to get a star on the Hollywood Walk of Fame at some point next year, and I feel it's well-deserved. I mean, it's not going anywhere. Through the end of time, everybody who walks the planet will know Linkin Park deserves to be there because, if for no other reason, they still have the highest-selling debut album of the 21st century. Think of all the artists who put out their first albums in the last 25 years. I mean, Taylor Swift and more. Linkin Park still sits up top. Yeah, give them their star. They earned it.
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0: Zabit and Corey Roddick in. If you missed anything with RMG this week, we are more than happy to catch you up tomorrow with the Rover Rewind. Catch that from 10 to noon right here on the Buzzard.

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My name's Corey Roddick. People give Nickelback all kinds of grief. And I don't really know why. I've heard worse bands. I mean, I've heard better. But you can't say those guys aren't consistent. Remember that every time you're bitching about this band sounds nothing like what they used to. You wouldn't like it if they stayed the same either. And that goes for any band.

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What's going on? Corey Roddick in the Alan Cox Show cruise. It's 2 weeks from today. Captain Fun's Floating Fandango. We want to get you on board that thing, too. Going to let you know how we're going to make that happen after this from 3 Days Grace and the Buzzer. Yeah.

0: 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We're taking out on Lake Erie once again aboard the Good Time 3. 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

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It's Rob. I am on the record being a fan of the latest from Cage the Elephant. 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
12: 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A black man from the projects comes forward with information about the case.
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12: But out of nowhere, he goes from star witness to prime suspect.
14: 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They turn on him.
12: 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Lee Harris is sentenced to 90 years.
15: I get 90 years for killing somebody I have never seen.
12: Behind bars, Lee finds an unlikely ally in his cellie, Robert. The pair are like chalk and cheese. There's no way their paths would ever cross on the outside. But as a fellow inmate, Robert sees through the lies and vows to do the unthinkable. Clear Lee's name.
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0: It's Buzzard Radio with Linkin Park. Kind of. Captain Fun's Floating Fandango is back Saturday, August 29th, aboard the Good Time 3. And you could join us all this week, 3:40. 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

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What's going on? 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Every day at the end of the show, Alan asks, where can people find you in off hours, Rob? And I always say WMMS Rob on Instagram. So that's my Instagram. But I started at TikTok too. 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I haven't posted anything yet, but I'll get around to it, I'm sure. I'll just share stuff Alan posts. 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

Gotta be the greatest name for a band ever, right? Butthole Surfers. The song is called Pepper, by the way. 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

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My name is Rob, just about 6. 6:35 pregame, Cleveland Guardians baseball live from Progressive Field, game 2 against the Padres. Hoping for a different outcome. And I got to turn things around, man. Not looking great. It's Buzzard Radio.

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Now you do what they told you. Now you do what they told you. Now you do what they told you.

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0: Good evening, everyone. Welcome to the Bet365 Guardians warm-up show. Tonight, we join you from Progressive Field in downtown Cleveland. It's the Guardians and the San Diego Padres in Game 2 of this three-game series. Jim Rosenhaus along with you about a half hour prior to tonight's first pitch. Another good baseball night downtown as it's Rock and Blast Night 2. Great fireworks show on tap for after the game presented by Echo Health. And Guardians trying to get back on the winning track as they lost last night's series opener to these Padres. And with a White Sox win already today over the Tigers, the Guardians suddenly are 5.5 out in the American League Central Division. And in the wild card chase, they are still one game out of that third and final wild card playoff spot. Meanwhile, the Padres trying to hang around in the National League West. They still trail the Dodgers, who are so far leading by 8 games heading into play tonight. But the Padres in the wild card chase in the National League are firmly in that second wild card spot. Stay with us. We'll have more to come after this.
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2: Welcome back to Guardians Warm Up. We're joined by Assistant General Manager Matt Forman as the Guardians get ready to take on the Padres. And Matt, the Guardians going through a patch here since the All-Star break where the wins have been harder to come by than they were in the first half of the season. And what are you seeing concern-wise? And on the flip side of that, what has you saying, you know what, it's just a stretch and this team will be just fine?
3: Rosie, thanks for having me on. Yeah, I think it's really hard to win Major League Baseball games, and the margins are really small. On the good side, I think we've been in every game that we've played since the break. We're not having, you know, blowout losses or blowout wins for that matter. We've played a lot of 1 and 2 run games, close games, and in those games where the score is decided by just a few runs, it's really small margins that separate a win from a loss. And I think on the positive side, we're getting a ton of runners on base. Our starters are giving us good quality and going deep into games. It's just stacking things consistently in our favor and having things bounce our way in some occasions that I hope will get us back to the winning side of the ledger.
2: And you mentioned runners on base. I feel like runners in scoring position can be kind of a random stat a lot of times. How do you address that, trying to get those runners in when you do get them on base? And is it something that's really tricky to do for a lot of teams?
3: Yeah, I think it is. I mean, the good news is that we're getting runners on base. You have to start there. And I think our on-base percentage is middle of the pack in the league. So we're getting runners on. Now it's a matter of converting those opportunities into runs, pushing them across. I think there are things you can do. You can practice it. You can train it. You can talk about it. And I think it's one of those things where the old John Woodenism is be quick but don't hurry, right? You don't want to squeeze the bat tighter and make the moment even bigger than it is. But you don't want to ignore that those situations are important. You want to take advantage of them.
2: We're getting further away from the trade deadline, and the players you brought in have had an impact. Nathaniel Lowe, Joe Adell, Foster Griffin certainly have helped this club. What have you seen from them maybe that you didn't expect or maybe didn't know about because they weren't with your club that has been really pleasing to what they've been able to do since arriving?
3: Well, I think we did a ton of homework on their personalities and who they are as people, and I think they've really fit in incredibly well to this environment. I mean, they're focused on helping us take advantage of each day and win games. They've certainly had their moments to contribute on the field, but they fit in really well in the clubhouse and the dugout.
2: Stay with us. We'll have more with Matt Forman after this short break.
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2: Welcome back. It's Guardians Warm-Up. Matt Forman's joining us, Assistant General Manager for the Guardians. And we like to take some deep dives every once in a while. You're involved heavily with the draft. And back in 2022, your first-round pick was a kid named Chase DeLauter, who has really had a tremendous rookie season. Thinking back to then, where he came from and kind of the timing of everything, I don't know if under the radar you can be in terms of her first round pick, but it seems like you did some really good work and maybe took a chance on a kid for some different reasons. Explain how it went with DeLauder and how it's going now.
3: Yeah, going back to his draft process, I mean, he was a bit of an unheralded, under-the-radar high school player. Ended up at James Madison, you know, mid-major college program. And his freshman year was abbreviated due to COVID, missed some time in his sophomore and junior seasons due to injury. But he was really strong the summer before his junior year on the Cape Cod League, which is a prominent wood bat summer college league, against some of the best competition in the country. Really held his own and was one of the better performers in that league. Again, then going into his junior season, had a foot injury, missed some time. But we had seen his performance and some of the tools and characteristics even before his draft-eligible season that made us excited about following him into his draft-eligible season and what he was able to do before he got hurt. He's continued getting better and better since then. He's been a great partner throughout his career in the minor leagues. And now in the major leagues, it's truly remarkable to see the steps that he's taking every single day and growing in consistency. His at-bat quality is really high. He can hit the ball hard, consistently. You know, hit the ball over the fence occasionally. He's played a really good right field, and he's a pretty capable base runner. So the holistic package of overall contribution for a guy who's just in his first full season in the major leagues is really impressive to see, and we're excited about his continued maturation and growth.
2: Credit to him for taking advantage of all the resources here to stay healthy, get healthy, and then stay healthy.
3: That's been a huge focus for him. We talk about it all the time, the importance of routines. He's been very invested in developing a routine that allows him to prepare, recover, and perform. And it's been great to see what the results have been as a result of that work that he's done.
2: Matt, always good to see you. Thanks for coming by.
3: Thanks so much, Rosie.
2: That is Matt Forman, Assistant General Manager. Stay tuned. We'll have more to come after this.
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14: We'll keep plenty of clouds around. That chance for some rain and rumbles will be with us through the overnight hours. Temperatures close to 70 degrees. Low 80s for us on Sunday with very humid conditions. We will have the chance for scattered showers and thunderstorms, especially through the afternoon and evening. In the 3 News Weather Center, I'm meteorologist Jessica Van Meter.
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17: Hey, Ohio, this is Lieutenant Governor Jim Tressel. 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
20: Again, everybody, with Cleveland manager Stephen Vogt, this Tom Hamilton. Welcome to the Manager Show, and it's brought to you by KeyBank. You know, sometimes it's just kind of, you're in that kind of a spell where you pitch, you don't hit, you hit, you don't pitch. You give Gavin Williams a 3-0 lead most nights. I don't care who it's against, ball game.
21: Yeah, it's been a difficult stretch, to say the least. And, you know, but the thing about it is we are doing a lot of things really well. We got to find a way to put it together on a night. And we've done it a handful of times, but just not consistently enough. And that's something we're working towards. But Gavin just didn't have his best stuff last night. And, you know, an opportune time when we are able to get some runs off of a really good starter. And but that's just the way things are going right now. And it's time to stop it today.
20: What made last night such a good approach and execution? Because Michael King coming into the game last night, 23 innings lifetime, one run, but only 7 hits allowed against Cleveland in 23 innings. And last night you got 4 runs off of him and I believe 8 hits while he was in there.
21: Yeah, I felt like, you know, obviously he made a few mistakes that our guys didn't miss. You know, Nate Lowe and Rocchio, you get pitches like that, you got to punish them. And they did. But I thought our guys, for the most part, had some really good at-bats off him. I mean, he thrives on you expanding the zone, weak contact. But, you know, he was having a hard time landing that front hip sinker to our lefties, and it was running back over a little bit, or he was yanking it in. And I thought we did a really nice job overall of stringing hits together off someone like that, because that is not easy to do. So really good night for the offense.
20: Voter, what is the difference when you just stated when he made a mistake, your guys didn't miss? Why, whoever you are, whatever team it is, why are there some nights you hit those mistakes, other nights you miss them? Is that just luck?
21: I don't know if it's luck. I think, you know, when you get a mistake, if you're in a position and your thoughts are in the right way, so for example, with Michael King, you got to live opposite field with him. You cannot try and pull someone like that because of the run that goes away from the left-handed hitter. So when you are locked in and you are ready to hit the ball hard to left center field and the mistake happens middle in or out over, you're going to naturally pull that ball because that's the pitch that you want to hit. But if you are looking to pull someone like that, your front hip starts leaking, it takes you away, and now that ball runs off your barrel. And I thought when you put yourself into a good hitting position and you get a mistake, your swing is going to allow you to drive that pitch.
20: How about Angel Hanau? The ability at his age to fight off 2 strike splitters to live to get on base. I mean, he's pretty precocious, isn't he?
21: Yeah, I've been really impressed with Angel's at bats, and just the, you know, even just some of the foul balls. When you know you say, "Oh, he fouled it off," but if you watch how people foul pitches off, when they foul them off on the underside of the ball, that's when you know that they're really doing it. When you're fouling pitches off over the top, you're coming around it, you're working over the top of the ball. You want to work to the bottom inside half of the ball, especially when it's working down in the zone. And if you watch Angel's foul balls off those splitters, he was fouling them off on the underside of the ball, which means he's recognizing it and he's getting his swing path underneath the ball. That's the equivalent of a golfer missing on the pro side, so to speak. And it's just been really impressive to see him work at bats.
20: And we see him tonight at short, his natural position.
21: Yeah, night off for Roki. You know, he tweaked his groin there on the last play of the game in Detroit a couple nights ago. We've been wanting to get him a day off, but right now with Hosey's availability, with all the other things we have going on, it was tough to get him off his feet right away. Roki posted the last couple days. He's been pretty sore and really happy and proud of him for, you know, stepping up for us. But today was the first day we could get him off his feet, and that means we get to see Angel Henao playing shortstop, so that's exciting.
20: And it feels like Joey Cantillo hasn't pitched in a month.
21: Yeah, it's been quite some rest with the rain delay on Sunday in Chicago. He only went one inning, so Joey's had plenty of rest. He's gotten some good work in between, so we should see a fully rested, ready to go Joey Cantillo, which is exciting tonight.
20: I know it's easy to say, well, he just has to attack, he just has to throw strikes, but there's more to it than that, right?
21: Correct. With Joey, it's all about the curveball. I mean, his curveball is one of the best pitches in the league. When he's landing that for strikes, throwing it underneath with two strikes, getting his fastball to the top rail, it's just that consistency. I think from Joey, sometimes we tend to see some spray, you know, all around the zone. So again, get moving fast, get going down that mound. When his velo's at 93, 95, that's when Joey's at his best attacking the zone.
20: Cleveland manager Stephen Vogt. Tom Hamilton inviting you to stay tuned for the Padres and Guardians next on the Cleveland Clinic Radio Network.
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2: About 10 minutes away from tonight's first pitch here at Progressive Field. Time for the pitching matchup as we welcome you back to the Bet365 Guardians warm-up show. Padres going with an opener tonight. They'll start Wandy Peralta, the veteran left-hander, who is 2-2 with an ERA of 3.39 after 53 appearances. This will be the fifth time that he has opened a game for the Padres. The bulk pitcher is expected to be right-hander Randy Vasquez, who is 8-6 with an earned run average of 4.16. That's after 19 starts and then four appearances after an opener. They'll be opposed by left-hander Joey Cantillo, 8-7, an earned run average of 3.91 after 25 starts. Only one inning of work on Sunday, his last start against the White Sox, as the rains came after that one inning, and he was done for the day. That's your pitching matchup. That'll do it for Guardians warm-up. Stay tuned. Starting lineups and first pitch come your way next.
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15: Folks, get on board.
16: This group is really exciting. The future is really bright.
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17: The amount of resilience that we have in this clubhouse, we can deal with pressure and deal with close and meaningful games because we've played a ton of them.
18: No matter who's on the field, the same thing is going to be expected.
19: Playing guards ball and being there for each other.
15: It's working again, folks.
18: That will to be on the field and want to win the game.
16: They know that they can overcome anything. Now it's just time for us to finish the job.
15: And here we go again.

0: Fernando Tatis Jr., the right fielder. Jake Cronenworth at second base bats second. Manny Machado, the third baseman, will bat third, with Ty France hitting cleanup. He's the first baseman. Jackson Merrill in center field hits fifth. Luis Campusano is the designated hitter, batting sixth. Austin Hayes in left field bats seventh. Xander Bogaerts, the shortstop, hits eighth. And Freddie Fermin is doing the catching, batting ninth. On the mound, lefty Wandy Peralta. Now for the Guardians and manager Stephen Vogt, leading things off, Stephen Kwan in left field. Chase DeLauder, the designated hitter, bats second. Jose Ramirez at third base bats third, with Joe Adell in right field batting cleanup. Nathaniel Lowe at first base bats fifth. Angel Hanau, the shortstop, will hit sixth. Travis Bazana, the second baseman, bats seventh. Patrick Bailey does the catching, hits eighth. And Petey Halpin in center field bats ninth. On the mound, left-hander Joey Cantillo. Those are your starting lineups. Now stay tuned when we return. Tom Hamilton has tonight's first pitch on the Cleveland Clinic Radio Network.
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6: From Progressive Field in downtown Cleveland, Ohio, it is game number 124. Tonight, the Cleveland Guardians and the San Diego Padres continue what is a weekend three-game series here on the shores of Lake Erie. Hi again, everybody. This is Tom Hamilton, along with Jim Rosenhaus, and along with Brian Motze. And we've got another beautiful summer night for baseball here in downtown Cleveland as the Guardians try to get this ship righted against the San Diego Padres, who are the hottest team in baseball right now. Cleveland coming in at 59-64, and the Guardians find themselves in fourth place in the American League's Central Division. Now, the White Sox have already won today. They beat Detroit again. So that means Cleveland is now 5.5 games out of first place in the American League's Central Division.

0: Detroit started the day as the third and final wild card team, but with their loss, they're tied with Minnesota and Texas for the final wild card spot. And Cleveland, Tampa, Baltimore, they're all within a game of that spot. So what you really have are, in essence, now six teams all jumbled up for that third and final spot in the American League wild card chase. But again, it's a little early to obviously really read much into it because we still have 6 weeks to go. But nonetheless, the way things are going, you need all the victories you can get, because we talked about it before. You really get a sense this year, because of the jumbledness, because of the lack of separation and the lack of teams in the American League that are well above 500. You could easily have teams not making the playoffs, even though they had the same record as a playoff team, but they lost in the tiebreaker scenario. Meanwhile, San Diego, no one's better. Right now they are 16-4 over the last 3 weeks, and that has pushed their season record 9 above 500, 66-57. They're still trailing the front-running Dodgers in the NL West by 8 games, but right now they're in the playoffs. They would be the number 2 wild card team, headed for the second year in a row to Chicago to play the Cubs in a wild card series if the playoffs were to begin today. Adam Hamery, the home plate umpire. Todd Tischner, the crew chief at first. Tyler Jones at second. And Shane Livensparger, the third base ump. Another sellout here tonight in downtown Cleveland. Back-to-back sellouts for this Padres series. That's 6 sellouts on the year for the Cleveland Guardians. And so we'll have a crowd of in that 35,000 range filling every seat here in the ballpark. And it's a night which we have really no breeze whatsoever. We have some hazy skies again. We've had still some of the remnants of those Canadian wildfires that have created some haze here in Cleveland. But, man, it's just a gorgeous night here again. 325 down the lines, 370 to left center, 375 to right center, 400 to dead center. The 19-foot wall from the left field corner to center, 9-foot wall from center field to the right field corner. Well, you've got to wonder about the mindset of Cleveland starter Joey Cantillo. Reason being, a hurricane is bearing in on the islands of Hawaii, and that could very well include close to his home outside of Honolulu. And it's been 30 years since there was a hurricane of any significance hitting the Hawaiian Islands, and certainly that has been in the news today. And you've got to wonder if that is on the mind of Joey Cantillo as we get ready to start this ball game tonight. Cantillo, the Hawaiian, is 6'4". He is 220. And Joey, 26 years of age. He'll work from the set. Fernando Tatis digs in. And tonight's first pitch sails high for a ball. And we're underway at the corner of Carnegie and Ontario with a game time temp of 79 degrees. Cantillo, fastball, curve, slider, change. He fires, and it is a little in, ball two. He started him off with a couple of fastballs, but missing. That's been the key for Cantillo. When he does not pound the strike zone, that's when he has his issues. Tatis homered last night. He's been on fire. The pitch, and it's at the top of the zone, a strike. 2-1 the count. So Joey Cantillo has started the ball game, and he's started it off 3 fastballs of some variety to Tatis. Now the 2-1 pitch. The right fielder takes, and it's a little inside, not by much. Bailey held it, didn't get the call. 3-1 the count. Tatis batting 280, 13 bombs, 56 RBIs, 25 doubles, 28 steals. The pitch, and it caught, or did it? No, it missed inside. Tatis stayed at home plate. He thought it was a strike. But Cantillo doesn't get the call, and it's a five-pitch walk. So Tatis with 28 steals. Now remember, he has been caught a dozen times. He'll be the runner at first to start the ball game. Here's Jake Cronenworth. A couple of hits last night for the left-handed batting second baseman. Cronenworth taking. It's wide. Cantillo's not missing by much, but he's missing. And Cantillo walking four batters per nine innings. And you do wonder about his command early tonight. Hasn't pitched since last Sunday. Only pitched one inning in that game. The pitch. That is at the top of the zone, a called strike. Remember last Sunday in Chicago, Joey Cantillo went one inning. Then we had a nearly 2.5 hour rain delay. He's been able to put extra work in on side sessions. So we'll see just how sharp he is here in the early going, throwing strikes. Stephen Kwan in left, Petey Halpin in center, Joe Adell in right. Nathaniel Lowe at first, Travis Pezzana at second. Angel Hanau makes his first start at short. Jose Ramirez at third, Patrick Bailey catching. Good lead for Tatis. The pitch, and it's swung on, fouled upstairs behind the plate. One ball, two strikes. Joey Cantillo, boy, he was on a roll for six games. He had a 159 earned run average before the All-Star break, but he has really scuffled since the All-Star break. Trying to get it turned around here tonight. Cronenworth, a 222 hitter. Three homers, 19 RBIs, the pitch, and he hits a high chopper over the head of Lowe into right field, a base hit. Tatis will head to third. Boy, that's just a fortuitous bounce off the bat of Cronenworth. Not that Cantillo got hit hard, just a high chopper that took a kangaroo hop over the head of Lowe at first into right field. And now runners at the corners, nobody out for the heart of the order, starting with Manny Machado. Infield double play depth. Manny Machado, a 215 batting mark, but 23 homers, tops on the club, and a team-high 70 RBIs. The pitch, and he looks and takes a called strike on a curveball. The curveball has been the big weapon for Cantillo, especially when Patrick Bailey is catching him. Bailey has at times called for as many as 45 curveballs in an outing. Pitch is high, throw to first, and back with a dive is Cronenworth. And now let me make a correction. Ball was at the top of the zone, looked high from up here, but called a strike. Nothing in two the count. Padres do like to run. They have 124 stolen bases on the year. That's the third most steals in all of baseball. Now the 0-2. Down and in. Missed with a curveball. Patrick Bailey, a very good throwing catcher. 26% of the would-be base stealers have been gunned down by Patrick Bailey. Outfield the other way toward right and deep. Now the 1-2. And he checked on a breaking ball down and away, 2-2. Cantillo, since the All-Star game, in five starts, his earned run average has been 579. The pitch banged on the ground to third. Ramirez to second. One, Bezzana turns two. Well, Manny Machado will not be exhausted with that effort going down the line at first. It'll be a 5-4-3 double play. A run will score, and it's a 1-0 ball game. San Diego has the lead. The double play off the bat of Machado means he does not get an RBI. Two down, bases empty. Ty France, the first baseman. The pitch, and it's in there, a strike on a curveball. France, you talk about hot. 41 games. Think of that, folks. That's over 6 weeks of games. Ty France has hit .356 over the last 6 weeks with an OPS over 1,000. He takes, it's in there, a strike on a fastball. 0-2. It's 79 degrees, and that temp brought to you by Gusto. Hire, pay, and grow your team with Gusto. Two down, nobody on. Padres batting, first inning, leading 1-0 as the leadoff walk has cost Joey Cantillo a run. Cantillo coming in 8-7 on the year, .391 the ERA. He lets it fly, and the pitch, strike three called. Locked him up with a 95-mile-an-hour fastball. So Cantillo, after a rough start, does a heck of a job getting out of it with minimal damage. Padres get a run. Cleveland comes to bat.
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0: Reliever Wandy Peralta will start tonight. San Diego up 1-0. Stephen Kwan takes a high sinker. This guy throws a mid-90s sinker and a really good changeup. Those are primarily the two pitches from Wandy Peralta. The pitch outside, a sinker. He'll also throw a fastball and a slider, but 74% of his pitches are sinkers and changeups. He's expected to work one inning, maybe work into the second. The pitch hit a ton straight up in the air to medium deep center. And Merrill barely has to move, and Stephen Kwan hitting .385 since July 1st, out number one. Here's Chase DeLauder. You got to remember, the Padres have four left-handers in the bullpen. And with a lineup that Cleveland throws out there most nights, predominantly left-handed, they've elected to go with a reliever to start the game. And the guy that will pitch most of the innings, Randy Vasquez. DeLauder lines the next pitch toward left. Diving grab by Hayes. And that is a great attempt. He got a glove on it, but he couldn't hang on to it. And a base hit for DeLauder. Good effort by Hayes, diving as he charged in, moving toward the line. Did a nice job of trapping it. But DeLauder has a base hit. And again, that's why DeLauder's so good against left-handers. He doesn't just go the other way against lefties. He goes the other way with power. Jose Ramirez takes high and outside a ball. Jose batting right-handed. Hasn't had a home run or an extra base hit since June 6th. Now, of course, five of those weeks he was out of action. with a hamate bone surgery. The pitch, and he rips one up the alley in left center. It'll get down and scoot to the wall. DeLauder hits third. He's being waved home. Here's the throw by Bogaerts to the plate. He's a dead tuna. Tag is made by Fermin. Ramirez goes to third. And DeLauder was out by a mile. So Jose Ramirez gets a double. He goes to third on the throw to the plate by the shortstop, Xander Bogaerts. And DeLauder had no chance. So, 8-6-2 on the play at the plate. Two down. Hosey went to third on the throw to the plate. 1-0. Padres, Joe Adell hits a rocket foul that he almost got third base coach Rugi Odor. Well, and again, I think one of the things you have to keep in mind, Rugi Odor sent Chase DeLauder. It sometimes happens when you haven't scored much. The pitch swung on, foul tipped into the mitt, 0-2. Sometimes you get a little over-aggressive because you're just trying to make things happen, knowing runs have been so hard to come by. But San Diego, they couldn't have done that much better. Merrill to Bogaerts to Fermin. The pitch, Adell with a rocket to left, down the line, two bounces, goes up against the wall. Adell into second with an RBI double. We are tied at one as Jose Ramirez scores on the third straight hit off Wandy Peralta. And you can't hit three balls any harder than DeLauder, Ramirez, and now Adell have hit. Joe Adell gets his 19th double and his 67th RBI. And that's quickly going to bring a visit. Pitching coach Ruben Niebla. Now, this is the one thing about using a relief pitcher to start a game instead of going to your true starter. And on paper, it always looks cute. Oh, okay, we'll throw a lefty against all these lefties, negate them in the first inning. Well, sometimes it doesn't work. Sometimes you're better off going with a guy that's the starting pitcher and let him start. But the Padres have done this a bunch. They thought they'd try it again tonight. But if it weren't for the out at the plate, right now Cleveland would have the lead. There'd only be one out. As it is, it's a 1-1 game with Joe Adell at second. Two down in the first, and here's Nathaniel Lowe. Left on left. Now Lowe really struggles against lefties. Two hits off lefty pitching all year. The pitch, and he checks and takes a sinker strike. Very seldom does Lowe face a left-hander. But with a right-hander expected to get most of the innings tonight, he gets the start at first. The pitch, and he cuts and misses. Lowe against left-handed pitching this year, 2-for-27. And he, quite frankly, doesn't look real comfortable facing them. Adell at second. Two down in the first, game tied 1-1. Wandy Peralta is ready. Here it comes. And it's down low, ball one, 1-2. Peralta has made 54 appearances, including tonight. Two wins, two losses, a 3.39 ERA. The left-hander's ready. He fires, and Lowe swings and misses. And that'll take care of Cleveland in the first, but they quickly tie it at one on the Cleveland Clinic Radio Network.
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4: Second inning, it's a 1-1 game. Joey Cantillo facing the left-handed batting center fielder Jackson Merrill. Padres only two left-handed bats in the lineup tonight. The set, hands chest high, and the pitch. And a curveball strike. Merrill, again, like almost everybody in this Padre lineup, they've all gotten hot at the same time. It's incredible. And they've been hot now for a month or more. Here's the 0-1. Swung on, fouled upstairs, 0-2. How about Jackson Merrill? In his last 25 games, he's batting .365. 9 homers, 25 RBIs, and an OPS over 1,100. One of the better young players in the National League. The pitch, and he rockets one to right off the netting, foul. Still a 0-2 count. When the Guardians win, your Northeast Ohio Ford dealers donate $500 to Cleveland Guardians charities supporting youth sports in Cleveland. Cantillo's ready. Here it comes. A swing and a miss. Good curveball down and in. And that's strikeout number 2 for Joey Cantillo. If you missed manager Stephen Vogt on the pregame show, he said the key for Cantillo is all about throwing the curveball for strikes. That sets everything else up. Cantillo against the DH tonight. Luis Campuzano, a catcher by trade, and he looks and takes a curveball for strike one. San Diego has now won 6 in a row and 16 out of their last 20. Now the 0-1 pitch. And a good swing and a miss at a changeup. Boy, when you can follow that really good curveball with that tremendous changeup, good luck now if you're Campuzano down 0-2. Here it comes. Swung on, grounded to second, right at Lozano. And Cantillo gets him out with a curveball as Lozano throws out Campuzano. 2 down, 1-1 game. Here's Austin Hayes. We saw him earlier this year with the White Sox. They DFA'd him August 5th. 4 days later, he signed with San Diego. 2 down, nobody on. 1-1 game on this beautiful Saturday night at the lakefront. 79 degrees. The pitch and a curveball strike. When you've got rust to bust, use BB Blaster, Cleveland original since 1957. BB Blaster always working like a pro. Cantillo with the 0-1 pitch. And he bounced it to the backstop. Evens the count. Joey Cantillo's averaging 10 strikeouts per 9 innings. The 4 walks per 9 have hurt, but he's had a pretty darn solid year. Now the 1-1 pitch. A swing and a miss. What a great-looking off-speed pitch. 1-2 to count. Now this rotation has done such a terrific job. One, they post every 5 days. Not one starter has missed a start. And that's not just luck, folks. That's a lot of hard work between starts. Now the 1-2 delivery. Check swing. Did he go? No! On the appeal at first. Boy, it was close. Hayes, a right-handed batter, hitting 250. Couple of homers, 10 RBIs. Inning should be over. Looking at the replay, that swing was not checked. He went around. The 2-2 swung on off the end of the bat. Rolling to first, right at the bag. Low grabs it, steps on the bag to retire Hayes, and it stays 1-1, middle of the second on the Cleveland Clinic Radio Network.
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4: Boy, here's another guy, Kyle Hart, coming on, who has spent time overseas pitching in Korea. Kyle Hart, another left-hander, takes over for fellow left-handed reliever Wandy Peralta. Peralta went an inning, gave up a run on 3 hits, had a strikeout. So San Diego using 2 of their 4 left-handed relievers in the first 2 innings. 1-1 game. Angel Hanao is short tonight, batting right-handed. The switch hitter takes low. Brian Rocchio getting a day off. He tweaked his groin the other day in Detroit, and Voder felt this was a good day to get him off his feet. Now the 1-0 pitch, and it's down low, 2-0. We're seeing Hanao tonight playing in his 10th Major League game, and this is the first time we've seen him at his normal spot, short. We've seen him at second, seen him at third, tonight at short. Now the 2-0 pitch, and it's ball outside, 3-0. Kyle Hart will throw the fastball, the sinker. He'll also throw a slider and a split finger. Works from the set, third base side of the rubber, the lefty's pitch. And it's in there, 3-1. Hart has now gone 14 consecutive scoreless innings over his last 8 outings. That's covering the last month. Now the pitch, and it's high, and he walked him on 5. So another good at-bat for Angel Hanao. That'll bring up Travis Bozzano. Bozzano, left on left. Batting average has dipped to 236. 9 homers, 36 RBIs. Kyle Hart. You look at his numbers this year. 4.10 ERA, 32 outings. Nicked the outside corner. And Bozzano down in the count, 0-1. Team's batting just 2-0-3 against Kyle Hart. In on the grass at third, Machado. Now the 0-1 pitch. And it's strike two call. Well, Tammy Dressick of Cleveland. Tonight's Conrad score for win for new tires. First four innings of Cleveland has a four-run inning. Tammy Dressick of Cleveland has four Bridgestone tires. The pitch is outside 1-2, and that's from the good folks at Conrad's Tire Express and Total Car Care. 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Outfield really spread out, medium deep. The 1-2 delivery. And before it's made, a throw to first. Anau back standing. Anau can run a little bit. Had 11 steals in Columbus this year. Now the 1-2. Bazzano rips one foul back and out of play. Machado, the third baseman, with two strikes on Bazzano, has gone from playing in on the grass at third to playing the shortstop's position. Bogarts just to the left of second. Boy, Bazzano shoots one the other way, would have a double. The pitch, and he swings right through the fastball. That is strikeout number one, out number one. That'll bring up Patrick Bailey. Switch hitting catcher. He'll bat right-handed. Bailey now hitless in his last 16 at-bats. Game tied at one. We're in the bottom of the second. One out, one on. Hart delivering. And it's outside, ball one. Kyle Hart opened up last year as the Padres' number five starter. Now the pitch, and a swing and a miss. 1-1.

0: another product of Indiana University. He played there and was a roommate of Kyle Schwarber, the outstanding slugger. Would have played for Tracy Smith at IU, and he would have been part of that Indiana Hoosier team that in 2013 went to Omaha. Now the 1-1, swing and a miss. 1-2. We talk more now about Indiana football and baseball and never talk about basketball. The set by Hart. Now the 1-2. And he checked and took a little bit off the outside part of the plate. 2-2.
1: You'd think we'd reach the day where there'd be a flap about Indiana not playing Notre Dame in football. Had a hard time getting that series off the ground.
0: Now the 2-2. And a missed inside, full count. Well, one thing we know about Notre Dame, the Coast Guard does not have a football team or they would be on Notre Dame's schedule. One out, one on, second inning, tied at one. The payoff, and before it's made, a toss to first. And Hanau back standing.

Full count now on Patrick Bailey. The payoff. Swung in. Line drive. Base hit toward the gap right center. It's going to go all the way to the wall. And now flying around third. He's coming home. Throw to the plate. Head first slide. Safe. And an RBI double for Patrick Bailey. Shooting it up the alley in right center. And oh my, did Hanau turn the jets on to score from first. And Cleveland with a 2-1 lead. Bailey breaks an 0 for 16 slide. His sixth double of the year. 24th run batted in. And Cleveland with a runner at second. One down, second inning. 2-1 Cleveland. Here's left on left. The number 9 hitter, center fielder, Petey Helpin. Hart's ready to pitch. A swing and a miss. Strike one. Helpin batting 222. Couple of homers. 8 RBIs. The left-hander checks second. He lets it fly. Helpin takes down and away. One ball, one strike. So the Padres going with relief pitching to start before they go to their normal right-handed starter, Randy Vasquez, and it's not working. 2-1 Cleveland. The next delivery. Swing and a miss. 2-2. Check that. One ball, two strikes.

0: Cleveland, two runs, four hits. San Diego, one run, one hit. Bottom of the second, one out, runner at second. The 1-2 delivery. Outside, ball two, two and two. Challenged by the catcher, Freddie Fermin. Well, we're a long way away, but from up here, that pitch definitely looked outside. And it was on the outside corner. Just what I told you. Call overturned. Out looking, Petey Halpin. That just is amazing. Now, some of these catchers are so good at these ABS challenges. Here's the top of the order with Stephen Kwan. Again, run at second. Two down, 2-1 Cleveland. Again, left on left. Hart lets it rip. Kwan takes the strike. Outer edge. Kwan flied out to center his first time up. Stephen Kwan, 960 OPS since July 1. The pitch swung on a weak bouncer to first, even with a bag, as France gloves it, steps on the bag, inning over. But Patrick Bailey with a double gives Cleveland a 2-1 lead. We head to the third here in downtown Cleveland.
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0: Xander Bogaerts will lead it off. The right-handed hitting shortstop. 2-1 Cleveland, third inning. Left-hander Joey Cantillo delivering. And a good-looking curveball for strike one. Guardians and PNC Bank, they bat. For small business, PNC Bank honors six local businesses, making a difference. Now the 0-1. Swung on a bouncer to third. Backing up is Ramirez. Strong throw over to get Bogaerts. One down. Here's the catcher, Freddie Fermin. One-time Kansas City Royal. With Joey Cantillo. After a walk and a single to start the game, has really gotten locked in and looks very good here in inning number three. Weak contact. And he's throwing strikes. 31 pitches, 22 strikes, 9 balls. And most of those balls came first two batters. The pitch. And it's a first pitch strike on a curveball. Cantillo's ready. Outfield playing the other way toward right. He fires. And he missed down low with the curve. One ball, one strike. Joey Cantillo hasn't had a win since July 12th, so over a month ago. The pitch, swing and a miss. What a changeup. Right now, his changeup and curveball are tremendous. One ball, two strikes. And this is one of the hottest offensive clubs in baseball. We have a pitch clock violation. If that's on the hitter, it's strike three. One and two is the count. Adam Hamery just pointed at his watch, pointed to the hitter. He's out. Pitch clock violation. Freddie Fermin is out on strikes. And rookie manager Craig Stammons, along with Freddie Fermin, getting into it with home plate umpire Adam Hamery. Craig Stammons was a pitcher at the University of Dayton, or Dayton University. Most people would go by UD. Dayton Flyers, known for their basketball, they put a few baseball players in the big leagues, and now Stammons managing the Padres, doing a great job. Top of the order, Freddie Fermin out on the pitch clock violation. Fernando Tatis takes down and in a ball. Two down, 2-1 Cleveland. Tatis taps it foul third base side, 1-1. He walked and scored in the first. Jake Cronenworth singled. Then Manny Machado with first and third hit a double play ball. The run scored. Joe Adell and Patrick Bailey, both RBI doubles for Cleveland. The pitch outside. Curveball missed. Two balls and a strike. Third inning, two down. Padres, the last 3 weeks, the pitch checked on a pitch low, 3-1. They've gone 16-4 in that 3 week span. In that span, they've batted 283 as a team and have averaged over 5 runs a game. The 3-1, and it's in there. Then you couple that with a bullpen that's had a 243 earned run average in that same span. And you can see why the Padres have gone 16-4 and have gone from 3 games under 500 to now 9 games above. The pitch. Swing and a foul upstairs. We'll do it again. He's been a part of that surge. He's also had 5 home runs in his last 9 games. Got one last night. Open stance, the pitch. Down and in, he draws the walk. He's walked both times tonight. With 2 down, here's Jake Cronenworth. He singled his first time up. Fernando Tatis began his career as a shortstop, and Manny Machado, they eventually moved him to right, and he's a Gold Glove right fielder and a threat to run. Cronenworth looks, it's low, called a ball, but challenged by Patrick Bailey. ABS challenge result is call stands, it's a ball. So one challenge left for the rest of the night for Cleveland. Now the 1-0 pitch. And before it's made, a toss to first. And back easily is Tatis. Cantillo is ready. The pitch outside, kind of handcuffed Bailey, 2-0. He thought Tatis would be running.

0: Now the 2-0. Swung on, pounded, foul down the right side. 2-1 the count. If you look at the ABS challenge system, here's the set. The pitch, runner goes. Pitch swung on, a miss. Throw by Bailey's perfect. Tag made by Hanau. I'm telling you, folks, that was a howitzer from Patrick Bailey. A perfect throw, the only way you can get Tatis. And that'll end the third. Wow! 2-1 Cleveland.
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0: Messick seems to be getting stronger. He has struck out 8 today. The pitch. Got him swinging. Marker Messick.
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0: Well, the guy that normally would have been the starter, but San Diego thought, let's throw a couple lefties initially at Cleveland, and it didn't work. So now they finally turn it over to the normal starter, right-hander Randy Vasquez. 2-1 Cleveland, third inning. Chase DeLauder with a check swing foul. Vasquez throws everything. Fastball, sinker, cutter, curve, slider, change, mid-90s. The two left-handed relievers, Wandy Peralta and Kyle Hart, each worked an inning, each gave up a run. The pitch swung on, sliced to the left field corner, down the line, foul, 0-2. Vasquez, 24th appearance, he's 8-6 with a 4.16 ERA. DeLauder singled in that first inning. Was thrown out at the plate trying to score in a double by Jose Ramirez. The pitch, and it's outside. Fastball missing. And the count 1-2. Hyundai Grand Slam giveaway inning. Julianne Schaefer of Twinsburg trying to win the Hyundai Kona from your Northern Ohio Hyundai dealers. That pitch down, 2-2. 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Vasquez, feet close together, first base side of the rubber, kicks, delivers, and the pitch again foul down the left side, and we'll do it again at 2-2. Vasquez came in the Juan Soto trade. He was part of the package San Diego got from the Yankees. Now the 2-2, and it's hit foul again, left side well out of play. Vasquez, last year with the Padres, 26 starts. He was 6-7, a 3.84 ERA. He fires, and it's down low, and the count full. Another good at bat here for Chase DeLauder. Chase DeLauder is having. Now the payoff pitch. And he hits a chopper to second. Chest high hop handled by Cronenworth, who throws him out. You gotta remember, with Chase DeLauder and his injuries, 57 games, the most he's ever played in any year. College, pro ball, and DeLauder tonight, game number 106. Here's Jose Ramirez, doubled, batting right-handed to left center. Now batting left-handed, takes the strike. That double for Jose Ramirez was his first extra base hit since June 6th. Now the 0-1 pitch. And it's over but low, 1-1. Outfield deep toward right. The 1-1. And a check on a pitch up 2-1. Ramirez, in his career against San Diego, now batting close to .390 in 17 games. The 2-1, and he bangs one on the ground to first, handled by France. He'll race Ramirez to the bag for out number two. Here's Joe Adell, RBI double in the first. Two down, nobody on, third inning. Cleveland 2, San Diego 1. The pitch, Adell fouling it straight back, strike one. Joe Adell has had a couple of home runs and now three doubles since joining Cleveland. The 0-1 pitch, fastball in there, nothing and two to come. Cleveland made a move to their bullpen. They needed a fresh arm and some length, so Logan Allen summoned from Columbus. He's in the bullpen tonight. Franco Alamán sent back.